0: From the Mike South OkanaganNow.com newsroom, this is Summit News.
1: Good evening, I'm Laura Nicilli. RCMP and Kelowna are looking to reunite an item with their rightful owner while trying to also locate a stolen item. Mounties say on May 19th they received a report of a stolen 4-foot-tall totem pole taken from the backyard of a Kelowna resident. Police described the totem pole as a painted bird in green, yellow, black, and red with its wings spread. Anyone with information on the stolen totem pole is asked to contact police. The City of Kelowna's planned land swap and rezoning of Kelowna Springs with Density Development Corporation is heading to court. A group of concerned citizens say not enough information was disclosed before a public hearing held in March. Alexandra Wright is part of the group who are taking the issue to BC Supreme Court.
2: They have to abide by the Local Government Act. They have to, you know, be fair and transparent. They have to provide the public with all material information in advance in a reasonable amount of time so that everybody understands what the decision is going to be about and everybody can speak intelligently to it at the public hearing. And that just didn't happen.
1: Wright said the city will be served next week, along with affidavits describing why the process for the land swap wasn't fair to residents of Kelowna. The Kelowna Rockets and the Kitchener Rangers square off tonight in the opening game of the Memorial Cup. The Rangers, along with the Everett Silvertips, are being considered co-favorites in this tournament. But Ranger coach UC Ahokas is having none of it.
3: I wouldn't say that. I think there's four really good teams and three champions, so and one really good host team. So I wouldn't say we're the favorites. I think there's not really a favorite in this tournament.
1: The game is set for 6 p.m. tonight. It is sold out. In the NHL, the Western Conference Final rolls on tonight in Denver, where the Avalanche host the Vegas Golden Knights for Game 2. It's a big test for both sides, and they'll be dealing with major absences as Colorado's Cale Makar and Vegas captain Mark Stone are both officially out with injuries. At the World Hockey Championship, Team Canada is still perfect. They beat Slovenia 3-1 today to move to 5-0. And on the diamond, the Blue Jays are back at the Rogers Centre to kick off series against the Pittsburgh Pirates.
0: Summit weather.
1: In Soyuz, it's 26 degrees tonight, partly cloudy with a chance of showers and a low of 11. Tomorrow is sunny with a high of 27. In Penticton, it's 21 degrees tonight, partly cloudy as well with a chance of showers and a low of 11. Tomorrow, sunny with a high of 27. And in Summerland, it's 21 degrees tonight, partly cloudy as well with a chance of showers, a low of 11. And tomorrow, sunny with a high of 27. I'm Lauren Achille.
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Gonna be a rockin' here in the South Okanagan. We've got a couple of big runs. The Giants had run in Summerland, June 6th. 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Here's Sky. It's a love song on Summits.

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The Foo, Learn to Fly here on this late Friday afternoon on Summit Radio, getting ready for a superb weekend, especially tomorrow. A highlight with 27 degrees in the forecast under that mainly sunny sky, and far cooler Sunday, 19 expected, with a mix of sun and cloud.

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Wishing you a glorious weekend, my gorgeous friends. I look forward to touching base on Monday next week here on Summit. Don't forget your sunscreen. Yeah, I'm that person now. Better be bathing in it, even when it's cloudy. 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Good night.

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0: Summit. 18 years of half-corked fun and still going strong. This year's half-corked marathon happens May 30th, but that's just part of 3 days of fun. It starts May 28th at the inaugural tailgate kickoff party at Lakeside Cellars in Isuyus, followed by the huge block party event on the 29th at Nostalgia Wines in Oliver. 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

0: Summit. 18 years of half-corked fun and still going strong. 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
1: 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And Canada is on the way!
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1: Intimate partner violence is rising in Penticton. 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

It's again the weekend. That came around quick, didn't it? 4-day working week. Who's with me? Who's with me? Is my boss listening right now? Probably not. It's Mark here. Of course, they're always listening. It's weird working on radio. You know what I mean? Like, what you say on your job is what your boss would listen to. You know what I mean? You're on the front line. If something happens in the kitchen in a restaurant, you hopefully you can cover it and the customers don't know. But if I mess up on the... No, I'm joking. I didn't mess up. You thought I got off her, didn't you? No, what?

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It's Mark here. Hopefully you're having a great day today. Here's a fun fact I didn't know. The tallest person to ever go to space was 6'4" in height. But then again, at the same time, we're all the same height lying down, aren't we? 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You know, that's what I used to tell my ex-partner, who was a bit taller than me. Anyway, hopefully you're having a good Saturday. It's Mark here. Let's enjoy some music together.

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Well, a dietitian has spoke out saying protein, of course, is a great thing to have in your breakfast, building muscle, body tissue. 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And minimal ingredients. 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I don't know what that breakfast looks like. Does it look like Lucky Charms? 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
4: Hello, everyone. We're back, and welcome to British Columbia wide on our radio network and globally on our podcast. We are joined by Kevin Pierce. He's the executive director of Visit Penticton. Kevin, it's real pleasure to meet you, and thanks for having us today.
5: Pleasure to be here. Thank you.
4: You're relatively new to the job. You've been here 6 or 7 months now on the job.
5: Yeah, mid September.
4: Yeah, but you weren't really how would I say that? You've been in every facet of the business, but maybe not in this exact facet.
5: Yeah, I mean, personally, so I just moved up here from Vancouver, the coast.
4: Yeah.
5: Been traveling up to the Okanagan, obviously, for decades, most of my life, and found it harder and harder to leave every time I was going back to the city.
4: Uh-huh.
5: But I've been in tourism for 33 years now, and everything from ski sector, food and beverage, restaurants, and aviation, transportation, adventures, you name it. So it's nice to be in this DMO world where we can kind of bring it all together.
4: Yeah, and you lead many people who sort of come up here and then don't want to go back or find a way to move up here and live here. What is the attraction of, particularly in Penticton?
5: Well, for us personally, so I got two little ones. I've got a 3.5-year-old and 9-month-old. So we were finding it just extremely busy on the coast. And you know, don't get me wrong, I grew up in Vancouver, love Vancouver. I've sold that city around the world most of my life. And I just found it, to go to a lake, to go on a hike, a bike ride, anywhere, was just, you could do one activity in the morning, one in the afternoon.
4: Yeah.
5: And the joy about this whole area is everything you have on the coast is here.
4: Yeah.
5: And they kind of call it the 5 to 10 minute town. And when you get there, you know, there's people, but you can also get away from them.
4: You
5: can get to the people, or you can get away from the people, and it's a matter of minutes to make that happen. And you know, I think it's, you know, mentally, on your mental health side, it's actually extremely valuable to take that into account, and that's what this area brings.
4: Right. They used to have a saying that this was all, the Penticton was about peaches and beaches.
5: Yes.
4: That has changed in a huge way, I think led by wineries in many ways in the last 25 years. But now there's an infill around the wineries, too. There's just so much for people to do.
5: So much. And I think a lot of that changed around the COVID times.
4: Right.
5: You meet a lot of entrepreneurs from BC, Alberta, you know, Vancouverites that came up here and opened amazing restaurants. The culinary scene here is just incredible. Breweries all downtown. It's just an energy. Coffee shops. Everything's just got a certain energy about it.
4: Amazing. Well, and you got sunshine too.
5: That helps. The vitamin D helps.
4: That helps a lot. Well, maybe we talk about a few events coming up throughout the summer. I know we're going to talk to one of your other colleagues about later in the fall. But at the moment, what sort of things can people look forward to when they're up here, if they don't have enough to do?
5: Yeah, if you don't have enough to do, it's you know, we always encourage you should extend your stay, which sounds, you know, obvious and salesy, but the reality is most people leave here realizing that there's more happening, and some of it is the event component. So I mean, we've got, there's so many, but the South Okanagan Renaissance Fair May 30th, we've got the Kids Fest on June 4th to 6th all that weekend, the Kettle Metal Gravel Fondo is on June 20th.
4: That sounds dangerous.
5: If you're a rider, that's a great one. A Peach City Beach Cruise and Elvis Fest fall on the same weekend this year on the 26th 28th, and then the good old Scottish Festival on July 3rd. There's always something, and there's numerous other little kind of small community events happening. The market happens every Saturday as well. So
4: Well, you've been here now, as I say, not too long, but almost a year coming up. What's been your most favorite thing at the moment?
5: The weather, of course, but I would say the people. You know, I remember my first morning. I went for a walk along the lake here. And I text my wife. I said, you know, I just passed about 100 people, and 97 of them said hi. Good morning. And I just, you know, being in tourism, I just
4: Yeah.
5: I knew that this is where I belong.
4: This is where you'd be.
5: Yeah.
4: Yeah. By the way, visit penticton.com is where you can get all the information online. But we're at the visitor center today in downtown Penticton, where people can drop by and get all kinds of info on the way they can get a trip planned for them right here inside in the tourism office.
5: Absolutely. Our local travel visit counselors here are phenomenal. They know all the ins and outs of not only Penticton, but the surrounding area. Penticton's a bit of the hub, so people will spew out to the kind of neighboring communities as well for the day, little day trips and lunches. And
4: yeah.
5: We've got, Summerland, Naramata, and Okefalt, Oliver, Soy. It's all this whole South Okanagan is just, what's interesting about it is that you can feel like you're almost anywhere in the world in certain aspects. We get mixed up with Croatia, Italy, Spain, Caribbean at times on a sunny, hot day.
4: Yeah.
5: And, that's
4: sure.
5: What really draws. So the visitor center and gift shop here is, also a great place for your little keepsakes for the area as well.
4: Yeah. Easy to get to. In fact, there's an airport 5 minutes away from downtown. So you have that access. You can drive the highways, which is a beautiful drive, not that long a drive. And so it's a very easy place to reach.
5: Absolutely. And WestJet just added a new flight.
4: Which is great.
5: Direct from Vancouver, which is fantastic. So, lots of ways to get here, and it's not always the highway. You can fly right in.
4: Yeah. Well, I think that's fantastic. And have you had a chance at all? Like, do you visit wineries or do you go to a lot of these places? Or?
5: I'm still in what I call the discovery stage here. So I'm trying to get out as much as I can. There's just, I've been here 7 months and the list is long of places to visit.
4: Right.
5: I have been getting out the most I can.
4: Well, it's great to catch up with you. It's fun. I've actually never been in this building, and I've been in Penticton a few hundred times. So I will check in here and get some info before I finish the rest of my trip. But really great to catch up with you, and wish you luck here and you and your family in what is a great growing community.
5: Thanks for having me.
4: Kevin Pierce, he's the executive director of Visit Penticton. You'll find the Penticton Visitor Center downtown at 888 Westminster Avenue. 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
4: Hello, everyone. We're back and joined by Matthew Mikulich. He's the winemaker and co-owner of Three Sisters Winery, just at the entrance to the Naramata Bench. Matt, great to have you back on the show. Good to see you.
7: Hey, thanks for having me.
4: Yeah.
7: Welcome back to Penticton.
4: Thanks so much. I love it in Penticton. I think it's the perfect spot to set up to discover BC wine country, whether you're going north or south or sticking right around here on the bench. You come with good news. You're 10 years old.
7: Yeah.
4: Well, maybe not you, but the winery.
7: Yeah, the winery. I can't believe it's been 10 years.
4: Yeah.
7: But pretty exciting and, just thankful for all the support we've had over those 10 years. And, and looking forward to the next
8: one. Well, yeah, how did it start, like, quickly, 10 years ago? Well, you just sat around drinking wine, said we should start a winery, or?
7: Well, it was really when I met my wife, we were talking about it. She was working in the sales and marketing for bigger brands and stuff like that, and yeah. I was working around the world, and then came up to the Okanagan, and I just said, why don't we stop working for other people and start our own winery.
8: Yeah.
7: And Three Sister was born along with her folks, helped us out. And,
8: yeah.
7: and with the four of us, we really got this thing. We got it going from 800 cases now to over 12,000 we did this year. So
8: wow.
7: It's been a roll, and we're holding on the reins and just seeing where it takes us.
8: Yeah. So the 10th anniversary, you got lots of stuff going on. People can come by and see you throughout the summer, I guess, and really enjoy themselves and maybe hear a bit about the history.
7: Absolutely. We'd love for everybody to come see us, and we'll show you around and let you get to know us a little bit better.
8: Right on. I haven't seen you since the big freeze, but there's been a great recovery. How are things going in your vineyards?
7: Yeah.
8: You do two big jobs.
7: That's right. So in the vineyard side of things, you know, things have bounced back. We had to pull quite a few vineyards, but the stuff we didn't, we retrained the suckers, and now those plants have, you know, given new life, and it's almost like a replant in a sense.
8: Because you're an expert in the vineyard, so who survived and who died, do you think, in the end? Who were the real losers and who were the real winners?
7: It was more site-specific than varietal-specific. Like, some sites just got crushed hard, and you had varieties that survived on different sites that just... that wouldn't in other ones.
8: Yeah. Matthew Mikulich, he is the co-owner of Three Sisters Winery. Matt, you brought two wines today, so maybe we'll get into those. We're going to start with the 25. What about 2025 as a vintage? What would you say about that?
7: Well, it was unexpected because it bounced back incredibly. We had incredible yields, which we weren't really expecting at the start of the season. So by the time we realized how much fruit was going to hang, we were trying to bring that yield down just so that we could create some really nice wines.
8: Yeah.
7: But it was a pleasant surprise of a vintage for sure.
8: Okay, so we're going to taste the 2025 Pinot Gris. I think I'm going to rename it to the Lemon Gris. It's just this beautiful citrus nose right off the bat, suggesting that it's quite a cool climate wine, like a true cool climate wine, which is great. Tell us a bit about what you do or don't do to make this wine.
7: Well, really, it's all about when we're harvesting it, and because it came off of three different properties, one in Summerland, two in Penticton, and one in Naramata. It was just picking them at different times, balancing the acids with the sugars, and then fermenting it that way, and then making the blend after everything was complete.
8: Is there a big difference? Like Summerland, you're getting morning sun and not much in the afternoon, and this one is the opposite on the Naramata bench? Or
7: it's crazy, because when I'm on the vineyard in Naramata and I'm looking over to the vineyard in Summerland and seeing just the different orientation, the different sunlight it's getting. But it adds, like, so I find the Summerland gets really hot earlier in the day. It provides a lot of those fruit characteristics, but it retains a lot of acidity because it cools down more at night, where the fruit on the Naramata side offers more of the structure and the body, I find, to the wine.
8: Yeah, so when it comes to the blending, that's what you get.
7: And I love that we have the ability to do that in such a small region.
8: It's kind of the best part, I think, blending those wines.
7: It is.
8: Do you do it yourself, or does everybody get involved, or are the three sisters there? What happens?
7: Well, I definitely do it myself with, I have an assistant winemaker, Trent Evans, who helps me out, and then we always kind of get the base of it, and then we bring it to the boss, Rebecca, to give us the A-OK, and we just already know all the notes we're going to get from her.
8: So it's a
7: fun process, and it's one of the...
8: It's collaborative.
7: Yeah, and it's why we make wine, is to drink it with other people, right?
8: Yeah. Okay, so that's the 2025 Three Sisters Pinot Gris, and is now in the marketplace?
7: Or? It is, It's in like retail restaurants, stuff like that. We have done a label. We refreshed the label for the 10th year.
8: Yeah, which looks great.
7: I like that. Thank you. Thank you very much. We just wanted to freshen it up, remind people, get it to pop on the shelves again so people get familiar with our product.
8: Yeah.
7: It's always nice to have a refresh.
8: Yeah, clean. Okay, the rosé, which has a really nice color, by the way.
7: Yeah,
8: this is about the maximum I like in my rosé color.
7: Yeah, so we do have the tier. So our bench skews, the bench rosé, bench white, and red, have always been the backbone of our company. So we've elevated the ones with the signature ones, and this is the bench rosé.
8: So this is an interesting wine because you've got a couple of varieties involved here.
7: Yeah, none I've really ever done before. Well, the Pinot has always been our base for the rosé, but last year, because the crops were so high in the Tempranillo, what I did at Crush, as I did a Seigne off the Tempranillo and pulled that juice really to concentrate the Tempranillo, make that a really bold wine.
8: Yeah.
7: But then when I had the juice, it was really fruit forward. It had a lot of nice structure and not long on the skins. But when we fermented that through and then blended it in with this Pinot, we thought it added a nice...
8: It sure has.
7: Yeah,
8: it's got a nice little pop of fruit. It's not over the top. It's just enough to pull you in to say, wow, this is a rosé.
7: Yeah. How much
8: Tempranillo would it be?
7: It's about 15%, 10 to 15%.
8: Yeah, just a touch.
7: Yeah.
8: Yeah, it's really nice.
7: Yeah,
8: I love it.
7: It was fun. It was one of those things, you know, when you get the fruit in and you're assessing it as you're picking it and processing it, it's like, okay, what can we do this year?
8: Yeah. Also with a new label on it. Called the Bench Rosé, by the way, which is kind of a nice term.
7: Yes.
8: I think more people would use that term.
7: I know. I'm surprised. Well, being on the bench, all that fruit is on the bench. So we do have and there are like our introductory, the Bench White Rosé and the Bench Red. It's our wines that we want to have people drink every day on the patio at dinner and make them really affordable.
8: I'm talking to Matthew Mikulich. He's one of the co-owners of Three Sisters Winery that are celebrating their 10th anniversary on the Naramata Bench this year. And you're certainly welcome to drop by and celebrate with them. It's a very friendly place, a nice place for kids, too. You got things that entertain them.
7: Kids, dogs, you bring everybody. We want it to feel as comfortable as possible.
8: Yeah. I'd love to talk to you because you do a lot of work up and down the valley. Can you explain just a little bit about Earl Co., what that is and how that works into what you do?
7: Yeah, Earl Co. is our sister company. It's our viticulture management, farm management company. So what we do is if you were buying a property up in the Okanagan and had a vineyard or land that could be planted into a vineyard, you give us a call and we'd take it right from the soil, planting, picking, and then we would either use the grapes ourselves or sell them off into the market. So, and we go all the way from a Soyuz up until almost Peachland. We used to be in Kelowna, but we have pulled out of there. Logistically, it's tough. We have almost 70 employees now and managing it and everything like that. So we have decided to focus on the south.
8: On the south, yeah. Oh, good for you. We'd be in trouble if we don't mention a couple of events coming up. On June 20th, there's going to be Rosé Day at the winery. And so what is that? We're going to all sit around and drink rosé?
7: Yeah, so Rosé Day, it's going to be a big thing. It has been. It's our busiest day of the year. So we do have our two rosés, and then we do a Charmat Method sparkling rosé as well.
8: Okay.
7: So it's just come up there, sit on the patio, have a sandwich, and drink some rosé. Of course, everything else will be available, but we really like to wear some pink and get in the...
8: Yeah, and get into it.
7: That's
8: right. And Summer Fete, this is another event on July 11th. Sisters and Stories, Wine and Book Club Monthly, all this stuff is going on.
7: Yeah, we just really try to get people up through the doors and experience why we love that place so much. So Summer Fete's more like a garden party, a little bit of live music, some tapas and food, stuff like that to eat, and trying all the wines just outside in our setting. The book club's a monthly thing that Rebecca's now started. And it's taking off. They have a good following, and they're reading books.
8: Are you in the book club?
7: Unfortunately, no, I'm not. I'm not reading the book, but she loves the books every month, and it's gotten her back to reading.
8: You and I could maybe do a wine book day.
7: Let's
8: we
7: do
8: could
7: that.
8: Sit around and drink wine, talk about wine books.
7: I'm in for that.
8: Right on. Okay, finally, we talked about going there. When are you open? What hours are you in operation? What will people find when they get there?
7: Yeah, we're open now every day, 11 till 6.
8: Yeah.
7: And then Sundays we do a happy hour, so there's always specials on wine and wine by the glass and all that stuff too. So yeah, 11 to 6 every day of the week now until at least Thanksgiving. So please come up and see us.
8: Yeah, and you're at 1250 Munson Avenue on the bench. You're right on sort of the S-turn before you head up the Naramata Bench.
7: That's correct, yeah.
8: Yeah, very easy to find.
7: Nice location for sure.
8: Matt, two lovely wines. These are available online or in private wine shops?
7: Yeah, private wine shops and restaurants. They're really we've really pushed them by the glass.
8: Okay.
7: Restaurants, the Lower Mainland, Kootenays, up north everywhere in between.
8: Wow. We're trying. So we'll find the Bench Rosé maybe in the Pinot Gris in restaurants in Vancouver.
7: That's right.
8: Super. Matt, thanks so much.
7: Thank you very much.
8: Great to see you. You got to go back to work, I bet.
7: I do. But thank you for having me.
8: Matthew Mikulich, he's a winemaker and co-owner at Three Sisters Winery. Up next, Mireille Sauvé. 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
8: Hello, everyone. We're back and joined by Mireille Sauvé, director at Wine Umbrella, representing the BC Wine Info Center, and Denise Hagerman. 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Mireille, Denise, welcome to the show. Great to have you.
12: Thank you. Lovely to be here on this gorgeous sunny day.
8: Yeah. Aren't they all like this in Penticton? Or?
12: Most of the time.
8: Most of the time. Yeah.
12: When you're drinking wine, they pretty much are.
8: Yeah, I think so. And I think you two specialize in drinking wine.
12: Tasting. I taste.
8: Tasting?
12: Yes, we do a lot of tasting.
8: And spitting.
12: Yes, unfortunately, well, sometimes.
8: Well, before noon, anyways.
12: That's right. That's
8: yeah.
12: right.
8: Great to have you. We want to talk about the BC Wine Info Center, which is turning 30 years old this year.
12: 30 years.
8: Just slightly older than us.
12: I know.

0: easy.
1: Yeah.
2: Fantastic. And as a result, they have the very best selection of BC wines in the world.
1: Let's talk about that. So how big is the selection? Or how many wines do you have, Marley?
0: We have about 200 wineries that we cover.
1: Wow.
0: Over 1,000 SKUs that we can go and show.
1: You choose, or do they tell you what they want to have in the store, or how does it work?
0: We test.
2: They're very picky, actually. Uh-huh.
1: Okay. I like that.
0: I'm sorry. We have to test them.
1: Yeah.
0: You know, we have all of the staff, and we actually all get together, and we choose which is the best.
2: Yeah. So the result, of course, is that the staff in that store know an awful lot about wine. They've actually tasted them all.
1: And I would love to get access to the sales in those stores, because it would tell me a lot about what people are buying, what kind of BC wines they really like. Maybe you can tell me. There's been a big rush to white wines globally, but we've always had white wine. So what is the split?
0: Now we are doing an awful lot of rosé. I would probably say that at least we have really upped the rosé.
1: The rosé
0: quotient. Because we're now making more dry rather than that sweet cotton candy we used to start with.
1: Yeah, that's gone.
0: And it's really, everybody loves our rosés here.
1: Oh, that's great. And it's rosé season.
0: Yes.
1: Well, actually, it's rosé all day now, but it's still nice in the summertime.
0: Yes.
1: Yeah. 30 years, that's a long time. A lot of changes in the BC wine industry.
2: Yeah, it's really nostalgic looking down memory lane at these last 30 years because it's followed the industry through so much transformation, but really it has also led the industry. I mean, when Denise says that it's the last VQA store that is independent, that's quite the accomplishment. That did not happen easily. And the way that they did that was by just having the best selection and the best service of any of the stores.
1: Yeah. And you don't make money, or you make money, but it's a non-profit.
0: Yes, we are.
1: Where does that money go?
0: We go back to bursaries and scholarships for the community, and we went and we donated $300,000 to the sensory lab over at the college.
1: Right.
2: So Okanagan College has this gorgeous classroom that was built by people shopping for wine.
1: Yeah, which I've never been in. I hear it's really nice.
2: It's gorgeous. I used to teach in there. It's fantastic. What a great place.
0: It is amazing.
1: Yeah. That's fantastic. So nice to give something back. Well, I mean, the industry has always traditionally given stuff back. We don't even know about half the stuff they do when they get hit up for donations and the rest of it. But they've been very generous.
2: Yeah.
1: In fact, I heard a great story this week about there was a winery that's gone out of business, and people had weddings set up there, and they lost all their money, and some BC wineries have stepped in and given the couple a place to have their wedding.
2: That's wonderful.
1: At no charge.
2: Yeah. I do think that that's a beautiful thing about the BC wine industry, is that we do stick together.
1: Yeah.
0: Absolutely.
2: It's a nice community.
0: Yes, and when somebody's having a little bit of a problem, everybody. Winemakers, whatever.
1: Yeah. Okay, you brought a couple of wines. Maybe we should talk about them before we run out of time.
2: Let's do it. We may as well.
1: Let's start with we're going to start with a white Pinot Gris from 2023
2: Haywire Pinot Gris from King Estate.
1: Yeah.
2: So the store manager actually picked this wine specifically because it was grown on King Estate, and Rod King is one of the founders of our BC wine industry.
1: Right.
2: So it's a gorgeous vineyard, very unique, overlooking the lake on Naramata Bench, and that's where this brilliant crisp Pinot Gris comes from.
1: And his partner Marjorie worked for years running the annual wine competition here.
2: Yeah, she's
1: done
2: a lot.
1: She worked out of the Science Center, the Research Center.
0: Yes.
1: Yeah.
2: Yeah.
1: And King Family Estate, you can almost see it from here.
2: Yeah,
1: just
2: you
1: up
2: really
1: on the
2: can.
1: Side of the
2: and
1: hill.
2: Those vines just lean right over the lake. I always say if I was a vine, that's where I'd want to be.
1: Yeah. Yeah.
0: And you can go walking on the KVR, and you can walk right through it.
1: Yeah, exactly.
2: Beautiful. Should we taste it?
1: Yeah, Marie, why don't you tell us about the wine?
2: I'm always the one wanting to taste it. So this is a beautiful, crisp, and really when we talk about Pinot Gris, we're talking about British Columbia, specifically the Okanagan Valley.
1: Mm-hmm.
2: Signature grape variety for the Okanagan Valley. That crisp, I think you said it first, Tony, peaches and beaches?
1: Yeah.
2: That's what this wine smells like.
1: Yeah, it's very... that fruit pit thing going on is really nice. There's a little touch of bitterness, which sets, quiets down the ripeness of the fruit and, brings the balance to the wine.
2: It really is. And, I mean, I've tasted a lot of Pinot Gris. You've tasted a lot of Pinot Gris. You've tasted a lot of Pinot Gris. And I think that we can all agree that this one does stand out in the fact that it is very bright and very balanced. So you've got that nice acidity that's balancing out this gorgeous fresh peach orchard fruit.
1: And it has a label that I dreamed we would never have in BC 30 years ago. We could have a label that looked like that.
2: And why is it surprising?
1: Well,
2: it's gorgeous.
1: You know,

0: but
1: yeah, that's what I mean. It's such a lovely label, and 30 years ago, we, you know, it wasn't our finest moment in labeling.
2: Yes,
0: that's true.
1: So we've come a long way. We've
0: come a long way. It really jumps off the shelf with its Art Deco style.
1: And from Haywire to umbrellas.
0: Yeah. Everyone get your umbrellas
1: out. You brought
0: an old
1: one.
0: It's about to start raining Kosara.
1: Yeah.
0: So, yes, I did. I brought a 2020 wine called Kosara because I'm very proud of it. I'm the winemaker, spoiler alert, of this wine, so I've got a lot of good things to say about it. But we can start with the fact that it was named one of the top 10 wines of Canada a couple of years ago by Jeffrey Moss, who is an MW, lives here in the Okanagan.
1: And I think it's better now than it was then.
0: It does
1: the
0: keep
1: nose
0: getting better.
1: Is
0: yeah.
1: Unbelievable. Unbelievable now.
0: Yeah. Mm-hmm. So very reminiscent of the Northern Rhone Valley, where they specialize in co-fermenting, hence the name, Syrah with Viognier. So this is a 9% Viognier. And it's just a really classic, robust. When I describe this as a tasting note, if I may, I like to think of a very ripe blackberry straight off the bush in the hot sunshine, squished onto a piece of toast with cracked black pepper on top.
1: Okay,
0: sound
1: that's
0: about
1: good.
0: Right?
1: I can't top that, but I can say that it's clean too, though, which I really like. It doesn't have that meaty character, which I like too, but in this case, I don't like to mix them up. Either be meaty and mineral or be fruity and in the style of this wine with the pepper. It's really nice.
0: Yeah, awesome.
1: It's almost, I would say, right sur point right now. It's really...
0: This is the time.
1: Yeah, and it's 6 years old. That's pretty interesting. I mean, it'll go for a while, but really well done.
0: Thank you.
1: How many wines are in the store?
2: We have over 1,000 wines.
1: Wow.
2: And we would love for you to come in and explore them, and we would love to have you become one of our wine club members.
1: Yeah, I would drive you nuts going in a store with 1,000 bottles there. I'd be there all day long.
0: You're welcome to be there all day long.
2: Absolutely, we love it.
1: I'm the guy taking pictures, and they come over and say, what are you doing? I said, I'm just taking a picture so I remember what I saw here.
2: And we love that. We love people coming in, taking pictures, because that's the way they remember.
1: And it's not just wine. There's all kinds of other things in the store. What else is available to
2: people? We have all sorts of lovely gifts. We have all sorts of lovely baskets that are already pre-made that you can, or you can have them custom ordered, because we do a lot of weddings and, you know, the people that you just don't know what to get. You can get them a beautiful wine basket.
0: The best baskets in the whole Okanagan, I can say. They're very impressive.
2: Mm-hmm.
1: My guests are Marie Sobe. She's the director at Wine Umbrella and representing the BC Wine Info Center. And Denise Hagerman is the wine club administrator. She would like you to sign up for their wine club at the BC Wine Info Center. How do they join the wine club?
2: They can phone. They can come in.
1: Phone and talk to real people.
2: They can actually talk to real people. Or you can do it online, or you can come in, and I'd love to chat with you.
1: Okay. Now people are saying, where is the BC Wine Info Center?
2: We're right next door to the casino.
1: Aha. Uh-huh. In downtown Penticton,
0: pretty
1: much.
0: Just in the heart of Penticton. That's right.
1: Right around the convention center and the Chamber of Commerce on the other side.
0: So when you're driving through wine country, you're taking Highway 97, right?
1: Yeah.
0: No matter which direction you're going, you have to drive right past, right at the corner of when you're hitting Penticton downtown. Yeah. So that's the best place to go
2: Absolutely.
0: To get wine information, hence the name.
1: Ladies, thanks for bringing two lovely wines. Delicious.
2: Our pleasure.
1: And you only have another 1,000 that we can sample.
2: I know, and you know, I could rush right over there and get you some more.
0: Should we come back every show and
1: can
0: do
1: you
0: two
1: get
0: more?
1: Is there tastings in the store for people?
2: We have complimentary tastings Thursday, Friday, Saturday.
1: Yeah.
2: From May to August.
0: And the 30th of every month are their big celebration tastings, so that's a really great time to come out and hit the store for some great experiences.
1: Thanks so much. That was Marie Sobe, Director of Wine Umbrella, representing BC Wine Info Center, and Denise Hagerman, Wine Club Administrator, also at the BC Wine Info Center. 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
1: 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We're joined by Kelsey Zimmerman. She's the tasting room manager at Township 7, located on Penticton's Naramata Bench. Welcome to the show, Kelsey. Good to see you.
8: Thanks, Anthony. Excited to be here.
1: Thanks for joining us. Maybe we'll start right off with Township 7 because you have two locations, mm-hmm. one winery, two locations, one here on the Naramata Bench and one in Langley. So we're going to talk about some things today. We might jump back and forth between properties to talk about events, but you work here on the bench.
8: I do.
1: It's a nice place to be.
8: It's a great place to be.
1: Yeah, we love it. We love the weather here, and we love the concentration of wineries, too. Mm-hmm. There's so many. So let's start with where you are on the bench, because you're not far into it. It's easy to find.
8: Yeah, we're technically still in Penticton, so we're right at the beginning of the bench, right on McMillan Road. Hard to miss.
1: Right before the big turn to drive along the long bench is your winery on the right-hand side. Yeah,
8: correct.
1: Great. Okay, well, let's talk a little bit about, you brought a wine today. Maybe we'll start with that because sometimes we run out of time. And you brought a 2025 rosé for us to try, which retails for about $29, let's say that roughly. What can you tell us about this wine?
8: Yeah, this is a wine that we release every year on Mother's Day. Mm. We save it up for that intentionally.
1: Yeah.
8: This year, the blend always changes, but this year the blend is Syrah dominant. We always do a really nice dry style.
1: Yeah.
8: So a lot of fresh, you know, strawberries, red fruits, Okanagan cherries, a very, very subtle tannin structure. Beautiful acidity, very easy drinking.
1: Mm. And when you have customers or people come into the winery and they have a dry rosé, are they surprised or is that what they're looking for now? Or I mean, there used to be so many, let's say, overripe ones or slightly sweet ones. Well, what are you seeing in the wine shop?
8: I think that is what they're looking for now. And rosé still does scare off people sometimes because they assume it might be sweet or too fruit forward or whatever else, but I think that they're really leaning towards this dry style.
1: Yeah. You know, for me, it used to be like in the really old days, I shouldn't say that, but Zinfandel was always that kind of thing for me. You would buy a bottle of Zinfandel, you never know if it was going to be ripe, sweet, dry. You wanted a dry one, but you never really got them very often. And I think that we've sort of moved off that whole stage now with rosé, where we have basically rosés with higher acidity and a drier finish, which I think everybody likes drinking and actually having food with, too.
8: Yeah, absolutely. It's very food-friendly, good for those 35-degree Okanagan summers.
1: Yeah. And so is it available at both locations?
8: It'll be available at both and online.
1: Yeah. How do you coordinate between the two? Is it simple, easy, hard?
8: It's quite simple. We've got it down to a science now.
1: Yeah.
8: We've been around for about 25 years. So.
1: And Mary McDermott, the winemaker, works out of both locations.
8: But yeah.
1: She's more up here, I think?
8: Primarily up here. So this is where she spends her days, but she visits Langley quite often for events.
1: Yeah. So you get to drink a lot of really tasty sparkling wine.
8: I do. It's tough.
1: Yeah, she makes great sparkling wine. We really enjoy them. Serious too, like very serious quality. We really respect what she's doing with sparkling wine, and I think they must be fun to people to discover. when they come to the winery.
8: Absolutely, especially if they don't know about it and they're just dropping in and learning. It's always fun to teach them about traditional method sparklings.
1: Yeah. My guest is Kelsey Zimmerman. She's the tasting room manager at Township 7 here on the Naramata bench. Okay, well, let's talk a little bit about experiences. First, let's just generally talk. There's been a lot of talking in the last few years about wineries need to morph. They need to tell better stories. They need to do something different. I don't know who's driving that, the message, but what is happening? Like, what's happening at Township 7, would you say, over time?
8: Yeah, I think that people are looking for more of an experience now, not just to come and drink, but to learn to do something different. So that's what we've really been trying to incorporate over the last couple of years. For example, every month or so, we'll have a new pairing experience.
1: Right.
8: So for May, I mean, it's wine and cheese, and we donate a portion to Mamas for Mamas Penticton.
1: Yep.
8: In June, we'll be doing a kettle chip and wine pairing partnered with Hard Bite, and a portion of proceeds will go to Heads Up Guys Society. So we're always trying to do something for the community, but also something fun for the customers.
1: Yeah. Okay, let's not gloss over the potato chips. Let's go back to that. Hard Bites, by the way, that's a Canadian company,
8: I believe. Yeah, they're out in the lower mainland, too.
1: Yeah. So what is the deal with that? I know what the deal is with chips, because I've often had them with champagne, with sparkling wine, with Chardonnay. But there was a time when I would never serve that to my guests because I think they would think I was nuts.
8: Yeah.
1: But in fact, I knew more than they did about salt and chips and wine. So what's the reaction now?
8: Still some of that. Some still think we're nuts.
1: Yeah.
8: We have done sparkling and kettle chips in the past, which is obviously a classic pairing.
1: Yeah.
8: But this year we're doing table wine and chips, and we're actually doing flavored chips with each
1: wine.
8: Oh,
1: wow. So I haven't done that.
8: It's very unique. It's definitely very unserious, a little more fun, something different.
1: Oh, give me a flavor and a variety then that you think works.
8: For example, we're doing one of the chips is called All Greek to Me, and it's a tzatziki flavored chip, and we're pairing that with the rosé that we were just speaking about.
1: Oh, wow, that's interesting.
8: We've got a barbecue yam chip paired with our Merlot, so it's a bunch of unique flavors.
1: What about vineyard things? Do you do stuff in the vineyard with guests, or is that too hard to do? Or
8: we do. I mean, luckily we're right in our vineyard, so we're always happy to show guests around, weather dependent, of course. But we also do sip and saber experiences where we teach people how to saber a bottle of sparkling wine. And that's done right in the vineyards. So
1: do you
8: really
1: do that?
8: I do.
1: Oh, yeah?
8: I do.
1: And have you been successful all the time?
8: Not all the time. No, most of the time.
1: Big accidents?
8: No, luckily no big accidents.
1: Yeah.
8: Luckily easier than it looks. It's a good party trick to
1: learn.
8: Oh,
1: yeah, it is a good party trick. I always tell the story. I was in the Five Sales many, many years ago, and it was a dinner, and they had chosen, there was a Japanese guy who really wanted to saber a bottle, and so they got him up, and he was having trouble. He was whacking the neck, but it wasn't happening, and then someone like you from the winery came over and said, look, you got to go down the seam, and he sort of turned his shoulders and showed him what to do, and the guy stayed in that position, and then he hit it. And the top flew right across the room and went through the most expensive bottle of Courvoisier that was on the bar behind the bartender. Exploded. That was a fantastic evening.
8: That's
1: after
8: great
1: that.
8: Aim.
1: Yeah, although they lost like a $1,500 bottle of Courvoisier. But anyway, it is kind of fun to do that. And I love people going in the vineyard because they seem, when they get in there, they're almost in shock. About standing in the row between vines. They can't really comprehend it until they're in there. And then they get it sort of instantly, which I think it's a great connection. You almost keep them for life in the wine business, just doing that.
8: Yeah, I mean, we become so accustomed to it on a day-to-day, but bringing guests in that maybe aren't from here, it's such a unique experience for them.
1: Yeah. Okay, let's talk about you do wine flights, so let's talk about that. How does that go?
8: Yeah, something we just started this year, but if you're not maybe in the mood for a tasting, you can come in and do a wine flight, so you can choose three of any wines that we have available to taste, and you get 2 ounces of each, so a total of 6 ounces.
1: And you get to pick?
8: Correct, yes.
1: What you want to
8: taste. The customer gets to pick.
1: Yeah.
8: And we do Wine Wednesdays, where we do our flights for $5 off all day.
1: Wow. And this is available in Naramata and?
8: Day.
1: Wow. And this is available in Naramata and in South Langley?
8: Yes, both locations.
1: Yeah. What do people pick all the time? What do they not want to, or what do they want to have on that flight?
8: It's hard to say. I mean, yeah. Most people will try a white, a rosé, and a red, or maybe throw a sparkling in there. But, yeah. I mean, some people choose a flight because they just want reds. And if we don't have a tasting that has that at the time, or they just want whites, or they just want sparkling. Mm-hmm. So it's very customizable.
1: Right. And that is, well, what would the cost for that be?
8: That one is $20 normally and then $15 on Wine Wednesdays.
1: Okay, great. The $5 off, mm-hmm. right? Okay, and now just generally for people coming to visit, what time are you open and how does that work?
8: In Naramata, we're open 11 to 5 currently. Mm-hmm. Langley is 11 to 6. Mm-hmm. And Naramata at the end of June onwards will be 11 to 6 as well.
1: 11 to 6, right on. And 7 days a week?
8: Or? 7 days a week.
1: Wow. Yep. Are you there all 7 days?
8: I'm not. But the team's amazing and someone will always be there to help you.
1: Yeah. Before we go, if I was to ask you to tell people what Township 7 is about, how would you describe sort of the ethos or the wines of Township 7?
8: I mean, we kind of just try to keep it all about the wines. So it's a very casual environment, but with, in my opinion, very, very high quality wines and a full sparkling program, which is very unique to this area.
1: Yeah. Not to scare people off, but they're serious wines.
8: Yes.
1: Which is, you know.
8: They are.
1: We need some of that stuff.
8: Mm-hmm.
1: You know, there's always layers and hierarchies, but there's always room for top quality wines, and Mary seems to be knocking that out of the park.
8: She really is.
1: Kelsey, thanks so much for joining us today.
8: Thank you.
1: Real pleasure to meet you. And for people listening, you can stop by Township 7 7 days a week. And get yourself a flight or maybe walk out in the vineyard and have a look at the lake, the vineyards and the slopes. And as I say, be a grape. Okay, thanks so much. Kelsey Zimmerman, Tasting Room Manager at Township 7. Up next, Natasha Sadowie, Administration and Marketing Coordinator at Naramata Bench Wineries Association. And Kathy Malone, she's the winemaker at Hillside Winery and a board member of Naramata Bench Wines. We'll be right back.
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1: Hello, everyone. We're back, and we're joined by Natasha Sadowie, Admin and Marketing Coordinator for Naramata Bench Wineries Association, and Kathy Malone. She's a winemaker at Hillside Winery by day, a board member, and Naramata Bench Wines member as well. Natasha, Kathy, welcome to the show. Great to have you.
10: Thank you.
11: Excited to be here.
1: We're going to talk about the Naramata Bench.
10: Yay.
1: It's a special place.
10: Yay.
1: Well, we're talking, I'm a big fan of the bench because I love the location. I think it's in the perfect spot in BC, and it's, you know, it's never too hot. It's never super cold. They seem to have dialed in the varieties, although I'm pretty excited about some of the new ones that are coming along on the bench. It just seems like a good place to spend an afternoon or a week. If you love wine,
10: it's a great place to grow wine grapes and make wine for sure.
1: Yeah.
10: The balance of the fruit is makes it super easy to make really nice wines. But it's also really pretty, you know, because they tend to be smaller vineyards, smaller wineries.
1: Yeah.
10: So, driving and, up and down the bench is
1: a treat. And in a world full of you must tell us a story now or keep us interested, the bench has a lot of good stories, including a lake level that covered most of the bench for a long period of time.
10: Yeah, starts with the last ice age.
1: Yeah, exactly.
10: Yeah.
1: So it's complex, the selection of soils. In fact, it's mostly divided, could we say, by the road?
10: Yeah, pretty much. What's the road now? The road, it wasn't 12,000 years ago, but was thought to be the shoreline of Glacial Lake Okanagan.
1: Yeah.
10: So the lake, you know, covered up to that level. So the above the road areas were, they're very sandy and gravelly, but impacted by yearly flooding.
1: Mm-hmm.
10: And below the road was lake bottom. So clay, you know, lacustrine kind of soils.
1: A little heavier soils.
10: Yeah.
1: Yeah.
10: So, yeah, that's how we talk about wines.
1: Yeah,
10: you know,
1: exactly.
10: Above the road, below the road.
1: Yeah. Well, I also talk about, we don't have a lot of time, but, you know, everything's logical about wine. And if you taste a wine that's has richness and lushness, and then you find out that it's grown in clay, there's a connection between those two. And these are the ways you put the connections together and the story becomes a bit clearer. Okay, but let's talk about the bench. First, maybe we'll do it with these two wines to start with so we get through them and we don't forget about them. So you brought two. One of them is yours, Kathy, the Hillside Unoaked Chardonnay, part of a new lineup of wines unoaked.
10: Yes, we've been an anything but Chardonnay ABC winery forever.
1: And now you've seen the light.
10: Right? Like, suddenly I went, why?
1: Yeah.
10: I don't get it. So we're starting... what will be a line of Chardonnays with the unoaked from 2025.
1: Yeah.
10: This is from the Wildwood Vineyard.
1: Mm-hmm.
10: The reason we're also showing the Four Shadows Chardonnay is Four Shadows, their vineyard is right across the road from the Wildwood Vineyard. Mm. Now, they're both considered above the road just because of where they're situated on the bench.
1: Yeah.
10: But I thought it would be interesting to see if there's a similar flavor strand there.
1: Well, they taste like they're from above the road.
10: Yeah.
1: They're a lighter, sort of brighter, minerally style, I guess we could say. If we're not supposed to use that word, but I use it. So unoaked, of course, we've talked about this for many years. But people want to know that. As wine drinkers, we maybe know it when we taste it. We know it's unoaked. We don't know why it's on the label, but people would like to know.
10: Well, with Chardonnay especially, right? Because, you know, there's sort of a history of maybe overuse of oak.
1: Yeah.
10: Mostly out of California, and we're still trying to live that down, I would
1: right.
10: say.
1: Right. Well, it's super fresh. This is brand new, too, right? This is 25?
10: Yeah.
1: Yeah.
10: Yeah. So, yeah, I think it's a really unusual flavor profile. Think pomelo.
1: Yeah.
10: Right, which I didn't actually know what it's not like before. But it's exactly pomelo. And I just find the palate really exciting. Just the texture for an unoaked and the fruit presence.
1: You always told me that you like to make wines that smell like the orchard you walk through on the way to work from the start of your career sort of thing.
10: I don't know where pomelos grow.
1: No, they don't grow here.
10: Not on the Narramatta Bench.
1: No, they don't. But you can slice one open and smell that. So
10: even the flesh, right?
1: Yeah.
10: Like, it's,
1: exactly. Okay, and the second wine, I'm just checking the vintage there, it's 22 Four Shadows. I love that Four Shadows. You like that label, Natasha?
11: Mm-hmm.
10: I like it,
1: Do you know anybody in those pictures?
11: So actually, Bjorn, who's one of their sons, has recently made the move out here permanently to help lead the winery. So,
1: oh, wow.
11: So I've met him on a number of occasions.
1: Yeah, he's
11: taking a big
1: shadow.
11: Role. Yes. Yeah, he's taking a big role in the brand now.
1: Oh, that's great. Well, I love the name of that wine. Let's try the wine. Kathy, what do you think about this wine?
10: Well, I'm...
1: Slightly darker color.
10: Yeah. So this wine has had some barrel fermentation. It's partly oak and partly stainless. Although I don't know the amount of time spent on lees in barrel, I would guess it's
1: a fair
10: bit.
1: Yeah. Yeah, it has that sort of leesy texture that... but it's still fresh, this wine. It's not overdone.
10: Yeah.
1: They have a nice sense of place, the Four Shadow wines. Mm-hmm. Again, this has minerality underneath that, so it's all of these things balance each other off. There's a bit of butter, and it's a delicious wine, and my headset is still on. I'm not supposed to say that.
11: I like that we've got the kind of the classic hillside that's been here, you know, on the bench as a staple forever. And then we've got, you know, a newer winery that not everyone's familiar with as well with us today.
1: That's a good introduction to the Narrabana Bench Winery Association, new and old, come and go. Tell me a bit about the association. What's the goal?
11: We are, I think, one of the first of our kind as a trade marketing association for wineries in the Okanagan, certainly. Mm-hmm. So many people are familiar, certainly, with some of the old, and some things have still, you know, continued on, and some things have changed. The charm that people love about Narramatta is still there, and we still definitely play on that. That's a big part of our story. But we really want people to come out and stay for a day, for a weekend, for a week. There's currently 26 member wineries and one brewery in our association right now. So there's definitely lots for people to enjoy. And we've got a pass that we started 3 years ago now. That's a great way for people to come and visit for
1: the
11: local.
1: Insider's Pass.
11: Yeah.
1: Okay, let's talk about that. Yeah. Well, that's with you, that's $55 for the pass.
11: And yeah.
1: So what do I get for my $55?
11: So all of our members have contributed something to the pass. So it varies across experiences. Some are discounts, some are tastings. And some of the experiences are things you can only have if you have the pass.
1: Okay.
11: So it's really about some exclusive experiences for people to have. And we definitely love that, you know, locals can enjoy it too because it's good all season.
1: Okay.
11: So you're not going to, you know, hopefully get to 26 places in a day, we hope. Mm-hmm. So it's a great way to kind of try some different things and definitely a good value for visitors and locals alike.
1: Okay. And it's available online.
11: Yeah, also here where we're recording today at
1: the Visitor Center,
11: BC Wine Info Center, some of our member wineries as well.
1: And some member wineries. 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
11: Narramattabench.com.
1: Narramattabench.com is where you can also get it, pick it up online. And then later in June, you've got a nice event to announce. Well, I don't know if the results are out or they're not out yet.
10: No.
1: Of the best wineries or the 12 best wineries? How do you...
10: Yeah, it's the 12 best wines.
1: 12 best wines, yeah, of course.
10: Yeah, so each winery submits a number of wines for an MW to judge.
1: Right.
10: And they, from that, pick the top 12 wines. Mm-hmm. So it makes a handy case if people want to, you know, buy a mixed pack.
1: Yeah.
10: I'm sure how we're going to be able to do that this year, but we have in the past been able to do it. But the announcement of the winners is made at an event, a Best of the Bench event.
1: Yeah.
10: And this year it'll be at Bench 1775, which, you know, is the most brilliant patio on Earth.
1: Yeah, one of the world's most beautiful patios.
10: It really is.
1: Yeah.
10: With tapas and tastings of the wines, of all the competitive wines.
1: Yeah.
10: So, yeah, we're pretty excited about it. We our inaugural Best of the Bench was in 2024. But we skipped it in 2025 because, you know, we didn't have a lot of wine.
1: Yeah.
10: But it's such an exciting time because we have so many 2025 wines and, yeah, they're awesome.
1: Well, it's great to see you, both of you. We don't have that much time left, but I just love what's going on in the bench. You know, we started out talking about Cabernet and Merlot mostly on the bench and those sort of things, and now Cabernet Franc, and then we hear about Spanish varieties growing on the bench, and things are really heating up in that sense. A lot more exploration and a lot more interesting wines coming down the pike.
10: Yeah, I mean, earlier this month, the Okanagan Wine Festival Society had a tasting and chose the top 50 wines in BC, so just the top 50 rated.
1: Yep.
10: And 11 of those wines were from the Narramatta Bench, including the best winery and best wine. So, yeah, we're pretty proud of that.
1: Okay, thanks, ladies. Thanks for coming by.
11: Thanks.
1: Great
11: for
1: minds.
11: Having us.
1: Yeah, time goes fast. Natasha Sadowi, she's admin and marketing coordinator at Narramatta Bench Wineries. Kathy Malone, of course, winemaker at Hillside Winery and board member, Narramatta Bench Wines. You can go online to narramattabench.com and pick up tickets to all these events that we have been discussing. That's it for the show this week. 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

It's Mark here. No, I have not ridden on a bicycle for a long time, but according to the saying, if I did it, I'd be fine, right? But apparently getting on the bike, on your bike, is really good for you. Not just for your health, but also for your brain. Yeah, they say cycling makes you have sharper focus, a better attention span, and it's also good for your mental health as well. So, yeah, get cycling. I'm not one of those people who can do cycling, though, I'll be honest with you. I've got short, chubby legs, you know? I'm not really built. I'm one of them. I'm more built for cross country than anything else. Long, slow running.

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It's Mark here. A big good morning to you. They say children who embrace playground risk make better decisions in simulated traffic, right? So what they've done is they said kids who take more physical risks on a virtual playground made faster decisions when crossing simulated streets without getting into more accidents. So the more risk willingness your child has, the better they are at avoiding dangerous moments. But then what do you do with that? Because my kids who are 2 and 3, they're risk adverse. You know, I'm one of those who like, go on, climb up. No, I don't want to. I don't want to. So do I have to force them now just in case they walk into a street and they need to make quicker decisions? Am I pushing them up the slide?

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Get some grapes down your neck. It's Mark here. When I say get something down your neck, I mean eat it. Hopefully you're having a good Saturday. They say grapes are good for you, of course. A lot of sugar, though, in grapes, they say. But it's good for your skin. Yeah. Eating the equivalent of 3 servings of grapes per day. They did this on a test for over 2 weeks, and it actually put shifts in your skin gene activity tied to its defenses in things like UV markers. Now, a UV damage marker in skin is something that they tested, and it dropped after this grape consumption. But they're saying, obviously, still wear sunscreen. You can't just eat grapes and then get out in the sun and you'll be fine. You know, don't start rubbing grape juice all over yourself and you think you'll be okay. I mean, I'm not a doctor, but I don't think that'll help.

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A big hello to you. It's Mark here. I love a bit of thrift shopping. You can't beat a bit of thrift shopping. I was in one the other day, a charity shop, and this woman, she was very loud, just like me, and she was asking about the stools there is in there. There was two high chairs, like for adults, and she was like, oh, have you only got two of these? And the woman behind the counter said, yeah, we only have two. She went, oh, have you not got three? Does it come in threes? I was like, does she not know how a charity shop works? And then she asked for a picture and she went, oh, have you not got one of these pictures in blue? I was like, oh, what is this woman about today?

0: 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But sometimes, garbage is just garbage.
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Hello there, it's Mark here. 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There you go. Hopefully that helps.

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1: There are 14 federal Liberal MPs, so far unnamed, who pushed Prime Minister Mark Carney to ditch his Memorandum of Understanding, the one he reached with Alberta Premier Danielle Smith, while defending her plans for a vote on whether to have a separation referendum in her province. Smith referred to what she called the 14 cowards who signed a letter to Carney to, as she puts it, derail the MOU. CBC reports that the leaked letter said in part, "We remain deeply concerned the government's credibility will be seriously compromised. MPs sign their names at the bottom of the letter, but don't want to be publicly identified. They say their approach is intended to be constructive and respectful." Major employers are lobbying the Carney government for legislation that would make it harder for workers in federally regulated industries to go on strike. Their argument is that recurring stoppages in ports, airlines, and railways are causing long-term damage to Canada's credibility as a trading partner. Employers, unions, and Ottawa have been discussing potential changes to the current collective bargaining process, with feedback from employers and unions ending next week. The BC government and the BC Nurses Union have reached a tentative agreement heading off a possible strike. Amid stalled contract talks, the nurses had voted more than 98% in favor of a strike mandate just days ago. Key issues included wages, benefits, and working conditions. Homicide investigators say the remains of a missing BC actor and producer have been found in Lions Bay. No word on how 45-year-old Stuart McLean died. The Edmonton native had last been seen on May 15th and was reported missing 3 days later. McLean's credits included TV series such as CW's Arrows and Netflix's Travelers. It's part of the seemingly drip, drip, drip of irritants for the U.S. when it comes to Canada and defense, this time having to do with a classified paper that outlines U.S. priorities for a collective North American defense pact. A Trump administration official claims that Canada said it would try to align with the U.S. position on defense. The official says it wasn't enough. There has been a creeping rift in North American defense cooperation, including the fact that Ottawa is still deciding whether to buy more U.S. F-35 jets. Toyota has long been known for reliability, but not exactly when it comes to its Tundra pickup trucks. Now, the automaker is recalling 3,700 of the vehicles across the country. It has to do with the possibility of debris not being cleared from the engine when it was manufactured. That's something that could lead to issues including engines knocking and running rough to a loss of power, and at high speeds, it could mean the risk of a crash. From the Vista National News Desk, I'm John Crawford.
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It's Mark here. A big good day to you. Earlier, we were talking about, you know, having a good breakfast in the morning. I always kind of skip breakfast, but with my kids around now, they love cereal. Now, at the same time as cereal, though, they get toast, they would do pancakes, eggs, and, you know, loads of different things, fruit in the morning too. We try and mix it up every day. But what do you think is the most popular breakfast in the morning? Well, apparently, the number one is Cheerios, which surprised me. My kids love Lucky Charms, but we don't get that too often because obviously, you know, a lot of sugar in there. Number two was Frosted Mini Wheats. Number three, Life Cereal. Four, Honey Nut Cheerios. Yeah, I do like them. And five was Fruit Loops. Did you have any of those this morning?

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Hello to you. Hopefully you're having a good Saturday. It's Mark here. This week just gone, Cher, the vocalist, turned 80 years old. Can you believe that? Cher is now 80 years old. And in an interview this week, they were asking her, how does it feel to be the big 80? And she said, well, you know what? If I could turn back time, if I could find a way, if I could take back, and they were like, wait a minute, are you doing a song right now? It was a bit of a shameless plug, wasn't it, from her? That's a joke. None of that happened. It would have been funny if she did, though.

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It's Mark here. Hopefully you're having a good weekend. Last weekend for a lot of people was a long weekend. So a 4-day working week. I think I need to send an email to my bosses about that being a thing. In Iceland, they've taken that up. The whole country has taken up the 4-day working week and they find people are actually more productive. I think I would be more productive on a 4-day working week. In fact, I feel like I'm a responsible person in the workplace. In fact, I did say that in my interview to get this radio gig. I said, I'm very responsible. And they said, how would you describe you being responsible? I said, well, the last job I worked in the UK, there was two major incidences and I was responsible for both of them.

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I say you look so fine that I really want to make you mine. 4, 5, 6, come on and get your kicks. 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

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It's Mark here on your weekend. They say when mum disapproves of a best friend, that friendship is likely to end within a school year. Yeah, maternal disapproval didn't just push the child away, though, from the friend. It also made the friend feel less supported in the relationship, quietly eroding the bond from the outside. 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

Well, a big hello to you. It's Mark here. And of course, it is that time of year where students are getting worried about exams and quizzes, tests and studying. But what about music? So a university of students found that 54% listened to music while studying and 46% avoided it. But they said students who felt deeply connected to music in their daily lives were significantly more likely to study with it and found it more helpful to study when it came to exams. So listen up. If you are studying for exams, put this radio station on full blast and you can thank me later when you're a doctor.

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When it comes to conversations with people online, how do you know if you're talking to a bot or not? Are you already talking to AI and can you not tell the difference? Well, it's Mark here. So there's AI called ChatGPT 4.5. And when it was given a personality to imitate, it was mistaken for a human 73% of the time in this rigorous test. Yeah, more often than the actual human that was competing against it in the test too. And they said the trick wasn't intelligence. People tried to spot AI through small talk, emotional cues, not logic puzzles. And that's exactly where AI today excels. Even 15-minute conversations online with AI, people still didn't know the difference if they were talking to a human or not. Isn't that crazy? I mean, I could be AI right now. Although they wouldn't use this accent, really, would they?

0: Summit.
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When it comes to heart exercise, doing a bit of cardio to get your heart health up, they normally say the sweet spot is 150 minutes. Now, they're saying it's 560 minutes, which is like nearly four times more exercise a week. And I've been trying to get healthy myself. I really have. I set a goal about 2 months ago that every day I would run for 30 minutes, just 30 minutes. And I also set a goal that if I missed a day, I would add that 30 minutes onto the next day. So tomorrow, I've got to run for 3 weeks.

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It all sounds the same, doesn't it? 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